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1: I'm Kelly Sheldon here on BTPM Classical, and we're going to start the 8 o'clock hour with some music by George Enescu. He was a Romanian composer born in 1881. He was born in a village called Liven, but after he died, they renamed the town after him. It's now called George Enescu. And if you ever find yourself in Romania, his childhood home has also been turned into a museum that you can visit. Romanian folk music influenced a lot of his compositions, and the work we're going to listen to right now is no exception. Here's George Enescu's Romanian Rhapsody No. 1 in A major, played by the Scottish National Orchestra.

That was George Enescu's Romanian Rhapsody, number 1 in A major, and Neeme Järvi led the Scottish National Orchestra on that performance for you tonight here on BTPM Classical. Well, there are lots of ways that you can listen to BTPM Classical by streaming, and then this fall when we switch from 94.5 to 88.7, you won't even have to worry about it. An easy way to do that is by downloading the free BTPM Listen app, and you can also connect your phone to a Bluetooth wireless speaker. And next up is a keyboard concerto by Giovanni Paisiello. Here's Maria Clara Minetti on the piano, playing along with the English Chamber Orchestra.

0: That was Maria Clara Minetti performing Giovanni Paisiello's Keyboard Concerto No. 3 in A Major here on BTPM Classical. She was accompanied by Stephanie Gonley and the English Chamber Orchestra. I'm your host, Kelly Sheldon. We're going to take a quick break, and then we'll be right back with music from Lawrence of Arabia.
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That was the main theme from Lawrence of Arabia, written by Maurice Jarret. Eric Kunzel led the Cincinnati Pops Orchestra on that performance here on BTPM Classical. And we have a new BTPM Classical blog entry for you to check out. Marty Wimmer gives some cool information on the French horn, and you can find that on our website, btpm.org/classical. And the BTPM Classical blog is presented by the Toronto Symphony Orchestra. Thank you so much, TSO. Now here's cellist Hyung Lim performing The Meditation from Thais by Jules Massenet.

That was the meditation from the opera Thaïs, written by Jules Massenet. We heard Hee-young Lim on the cello, and Scott Yu conducted the London Symphony Orchestra right here on BTPM Classical. Up next, we'll listen to Mozart's The Little Nothings. And these are three tableaus that were created for a ballet that premiered in Paris in 1778. The first is called Love Caught in a Net and Put in a Cage. The second is a legend about a blind warrior. And the third is a story about three shepherds called The Playfulness of Love. Here's Raymond Leppard and the Scottish Chamber Orchestra.

0: The Little Nothings by Mozart. Raymond Leppard conducted the Scottish Chamber Orchestra on that performance right here on BTPM Classical. I'm your host, Kelly Sheldon. Thank you so much for spending some time with me tonight. Pipe Dreams is coming up next, and I hope to see you next week.
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Confirmation Gift, it featured Albert Schweitzer playing Vidor and Mendelssohn on the parish organ in Gunsbach, Alsace. You hear that playing in the background. That's how it all began. And by the time I was off to college, my repertoire embraced everything from Handel to Hindemith. And along the way, I'd been introduced to William Whitehead and Richard Elsasser, Robert Owen, Berge Zamkochen, Robert Naren, Marilyn Mason, plus Leonard Lee and Dick Liebert, too, and, of course, E. Power Biggs. I learned a lot from those early LP albums about differences amongst organ types and performance styles, the breadth of repertoire of the King of Instruments. This both through listening and reading the often informative jacket annotations and viewing the pictures on the albums. How different was the visual impression of the famous Flintrop organ at the Busch Reisinger Museum at Harvard as compared with Boston's Symphony Hall or the beauty nearby up north at Methuen Memorial Music Hall. I still find that facade absolutely unbelievable. And I relive my sense of discovery of it when I hold that old album of 60 years ago in my hands. Inevitably, LPs were supplanted by the compact disc, which, if not so elegant, was certainly convenient and splendid sounding. I lost count, though, but my library is pretty large, and I love the word library. A curated collection of information sources and resources. It's an idea that's thousands of years old, a gathering of real things in real places. And while today we seem less inclined to accumulate stuff and can easily access pretty much anything virtually, call up a digital file from, well, who knows where. But I still enjoy handling hard copies, compact discs in physical form, with their informative booklets and illustrations. Today, we're going to be listening to a few of those recent releases with performances by Jan Lieberman, Ann Page, Dave Wickerham, and Justin Bischoff, amongst others. Music by Orlando Gibbons, Lionel Rogge, Alfred Hollins, and Paul Ayers. I hope you'll stay with me. We're keeping on track here with selections from newly issued albums, which I hope eventually might find their way into your hands. I'm Michael Barone, very happy to have you on board for another round of Pipe Dreams from American Public Media.

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Let's start off with a real beauty. It's the splendid 65-stop Henry Willis organ from the year 1877 at Salisbury Cathedral in England, gloriously captured by engineer Miles Eastwood and featuring the brilliant playing of the 20-something German phenom Jan Liebermann. Let's hear him play a bracing concert overture, number 3 in C minor, by the world-touring blind English recitalist of the late 19th, early 20th century, Alfred Hollins. This from a new CD issue from Regent Records.

feisty and fiery and full of drama. The Concert Overture No. 3 by Alfred Hollins, from a recording appropriately titled Sonority, featuring the Willis Organ at Salisbury Cathedral in England, with the young German virtuoso Jan Liebermann. Jan also plays works of Dupré, Durafle, Bach, and Peter Eben in this album, released by Regent Records, a production of the estimable Gary Cole. Indeed, all of the recent releases that we'll be hearing this hour can be found in the Regent Records catalog. So a tip of the hat to Gary. And these are available both as CD hard copies and in many cases as audio streams, too, for those who are prone to that sort of thing. Well, despite being blind since birth, Alfred Hollins toured the world throughout Europe, to New Zealand and Australia, in South Africa, and twice here in the United States. He was an organist and also a pianist, playing with orchestra, some of the great concertos. He lived at the age of 76. And by comparison, his older English countryman, Orlando Gibbons, the leading composer and organist in England at the beginning of the 17th century, Gibbons never left his homeland and died unexpectedly at the height of his career at age 41. He was deemed the English Palestrina as a result of his excellent writing for choirs at the Chapel Royal, and his keyboard pieces for royal and illustrious patrons deserved this memorial plaque near his tomb at Canterbury Cathedral, rivaled by the touch of his fingers the harmony of the spheres. In commemoration of the 400th anniversary of Gibbons' death, the choir of Truro Cathedral in England offered up a recent album, Hope Soars Above, issued by Regent Records. The harmony of this next anthem is essential Gibbons. Its original text, which was specific to the recovery of King James VI, has been replaced by a 19th century poet, Henry Bramley, and they sing, O Thou the Eternal Orb.

An anthem by Orlando Gibbons from a recent release issued by Regent Records, featuring the choir and organists of Truro Cathedral. James Besant conducted and Andrew Wyatt accompanied on a chamber organ by Tickle. Other works by Gibbons' contemporaries, William Byrd, John Bull, and Thomas Tompkins are also included. Here's a keyboard piece by Tompkins, A Sad Pavane for These Distracted Times, which was composed shortly after the death of Charles I in 1649, but given our situation these days, perhaps it's very appropriate today. Jeremy Wan plays on the 18th century Harrison Byfield chamber organ in Truro Cathedral, music of Thomas Tompkins.

doleful, yet divine, a sad pavan for these distracted times by Thomas Tomkins, played by Jeremy Wan on the 18th century chamber organ at Truro Cathedral. This is from an album of late Renaissance marvels issued by Regent Records. And that pavan, an appropriate prelude to our next music, by another English organist, blind from the age of 12, David Abrahamian Liddell, who passed away at age 66 after a long illness just a few months ago. Known for his recital work, David also composed, and here is a movement, Pater Noster, from his English organ mass. More austere music, this based on chants from the 16th century by John Merbeck, an early contributor to the Anglican liturgy. And Page recorded the entire Mass on the Kenneth Tickle organ from 2007 at Little St. Mary's Church in Cambridge, another Regent release.

brief memorial tribute to David Abrahamian Little, respected blind English organist and composer, a movement from his English Organ Mass. They're recorded by Anne Page at the Little St. Mary's Church in Cambridge. She has recorded the entire Mass, plus other diverse music, which is part of her recent Region Records album. Look for it. You can access information about her recording and the others so far utilized in our program today. Our program page is 2634, and you can find us at pipedreams.org. And we're going to continue here. I'm Michael Barone, keeping on track with some new releases today on Pipe Dreams from American Public Media.

Swiss organist Lionel Rogge, who celebrated a 90th birthday this past April, first came to international attention in 1961, playing in 10 recitals and subsequently recording the complete organ works of J.S. Bach, which project Mr. Rogge attempted twice further in 1970 and 1976 on very different instruments. Lionel Rogge's international career as a recitalist and a sought-after teacher for 40 years at the Conservatory in Geneva has been augmented over the years by his work as a composer. And we've just listened to a score from the year 2007 in the ornate Spanish late Renaissance style based on a Gregorian offertory dedicated to the Virgin Mary, the Felix Namque, or For You Are Happy, is the theme for that fantasia. Again, our soloist is Australian organist Anne Page, who, as it turns out, heard Bach's organ music for the first time on a recording made by Lionel Rogge years ago. She has recently issued an album, again for Regent Records, of a variety of works from Lionel Rogge's compositional catalog, pieces composed between 1988 and 2024, recording made on the 1987 Rieger organ at St. Marylebone Parish Church in London. The earliest of the works on the album is the next that we're going to hear, a rather jazzy little toccata ritmica composed for performance during a concert that Lionel Rogge gave with his pianist son. It's a lively and rather elastic piece. Enjoy.

Spicy music from Switzerland by recitalist teacher and obviously composer Lionel Rogge. His Toccata Rhythmica, played there by Anne Page at St. Mary Le Bourne Parish Church in London. Yet another of the Regent Records releases we are featuring here, produced by Gary Cole. Though in a very different vein, the traditional American shaker melody Simple Gifts provides a simply gorgeous diversion here in an arrangement by Virgil Fox, recording made by Stuart Nicholson on the 1902 Willis organ at St. Patrick's Cathedral in Dublin in Ireland, providing a moment of calm repose here.

Simple Gifts, the familiar Shaker tune, in an arrangement attributed to Virgil Fox, originally commissioned for a publication by the Contemporary Keyboard magazine. It's now available, though, in a collection, the Virgil Fox Album, to which we can link you for a source, should you be curious. Stuart Nicholson, our performer there, was appointed music director in 2010 at the Cathedral of St. Patrick in Dublin. He played for us the 81-stop 4,000-pipe Willis organ. This album of fireworks and fanfares offers quite a bit more of the organ's resources employed, as here in our next piece, a flashy finale to a fantasy sonata by English composer and arranger Paul Ayres, which is based on the Harold Arlen tune that you know from the film The Wizard of Oz, Somewhere Over the Rainbow. It's quite a romp.

Well, we're not with the Wizard of Oz anymore, Toto, but what we heard there was the finale to Paul Ayres' Fantasy Sonata, Over the Rainbow, newly recorded by resident musician Scott Nicholson, playing the 19-2 Willis pipe organ at St. Patrick's Cathedral in Dublin, Ireland. It's another recent Regent Records CD release. We've been keeping on track with them today. And that one wraps up this hour on a program that each week highlights the manifold delights and mysteries of the pipe organ, the king of instruments. 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This is program 2636. As I said, keeping on track. Our Pipe Dreams broadcast is supported in loving memory of Lucinda and Wesley Dudley by their family. 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of Vancouver, Washington, who are members of APOBA, the Associated Pipe Organ Builders of America, which is a collaborative of designers, creators, and maintainers of pipe organs found in religious and educational institutions, concert halls, and residences throughout the United States and beyond. 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John Kuntz is associate producer. Michael Osborne is technical director. And in most markets, we'll continue with the second hour, but if that's not the case where you're listening, you can access the additional programming online at pipedreams.org. But meanwhile, I hope you have enjoyed our music today and that you'll stay tuned here for more fine listening.

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Welcome back to our new releases review. We're keeping on track. Recent recordings from a variety of labels in this hour. You're listening to Pipe Dreams from American Public Media, and I'm Michael Barone. I hope you're enjoying our discoveries. That was the first movement, Intrada, from a triptych of pieces by veteran Croatian composer Andelko Klobuchar. Music discovered by the soloist there, Sonja Kaler, during one of her summer holidays abroad. Sonja's debut album for Raven CD features the first solo recording made on the 41-rank Lively Fulcher pipe organ, which was completed back in the year 2002 at the Memorial Church of the Holy Sepulchre, part of the Franciscan Monastery in Washington, D.C. And Sonja explores more of this instrument's resources and the two additional movements of this triptych, a pastoral and toccata, music by Andelko Klobuchar.

And there we have the final two movements, the Pastorale and Toccata from a diminutive triptych by Andelko Klobuchar, longtime organist at the Cathedral in Zagreb. Recording made by Sonia Kaler on the lively Fulcher organ at the Franciscan Monastery in Washington, D.C. Newly recorded on the Raven CD label. With other interesting but largely overlooked scores by Ronald Arnott, Berdrick Wiedermann, Francis Pott, and Sarah Kaler herself. She calls the collection here Capital Finds, with a capital with an A at the end, as all of the pieces have some relation either to our nation's capital, where the recording was made, or other capitals, too. Also new from Raven is an album by Justin Bischoff, the first recording made on the 61-rank 2017 Kleiss organ at the Church of St. James the Less in Scarsdale, New York, along with scores by McNeil Robinson and Franz Liszt and some improvisations by Justin himself. He plays this transcription, which he made, of the March to the Holy Grail from Wagner's opera Parsifal, which on the Scarsdale Kleiss organ makes a rather grand effect.

by Richard Wagner, of course, the March to the Holy Grail from the opera Parsifal, an excerpt transcribed for organ by our performer Justin Bischoff, who was recorded playing the Kleiss organ at the Church of St. James the Less in Scarsdale, New York, part of a brand new CD release from Raven Records. So far, interesting new organs, some unusual music, and now a bright young talent in his CD debut at the American Guild of Organists National Young Artists Competition in Organ Performance 2 years ago, Ryan Chan, a doctoral student of David Higgs at the Eastman School, was awarded both the first and the audience prizes. And as part of his award, this recording was made, produced by Fred Homan and issued by Pro Organo Records. Here's a sample from the album, two movements from a suite of verses based on the Pentecost chant Veni Creator, music by Nicolas de Grigny, a famous French composer from the end of the 17th century. French classic voices are found in the 67-stop Jugé Sinclair Gallery organ that was completed just 2 years ago in 2024 at the Cathedral of the Sacred Heart in Richmond. And in a moment, a rather dramatic dialogue, but first, a plaintive recit featuring the 2024 AGO competition winner, Ryan Chan.

That's some of the most splendid music of the French High Baroque from an organ book by Nicolas de Grigny of Reims, whose works were so highly regarded in his lifetime that the young Johann Sebastian Bach made a copy of the entire Grigny organ book. And the Young American Guild of Organists national competition winner Ryan Chan has played those two verses, based on the Pentecost chant Veni Creator, on the Jugé Sinclair organ at the Cathedral of the Sacred Heart in Richmond, Virginia. This is from a Pro Organo release, which is part of Ryan Chan's prize. And on it, he plays quite a bit of other music to showcase more both of the instrument and his own performance talents. You can find out more at pipedreams.org. We have a page on program 2634, which gives you all the information you need about that particular recording, its artist, the instrument, and pretty much everything else that we're broadcasting today. We're keeping on track of some recent CD releases, and we continue here. I'm Michael Barone, very happy to have you listening, sharing music of the King of Instruments on Pipe Dreams from American Public Media.

We've featured the choir of the Basilica of the National Shrine of Mary, Queen of the Universe, in Orlando, Florida, there, with Samantha Barnes-Daniel, soprano soloist, and our conductor and accompanist, William Pitcher, playing on the 2019 Schoenstein organ at the Basilica. Bill, an amiable and multi-talented musician, recently retired from that position. Bernard Wayne Sanders, also recently retired from Wisconsin, has been living in Germany for pretty much all of his professional life. He has served since 1994 as director of music for two parishes, both in the city of Tuttlingen, a position from which he retired in 2022, and now devoting even more of his time to composition, though he was doing quite a bit of it before. His catalog is huge, and much of it responding to commissions. Lucky guy. A CD of Advent and Christmas music by Bernard Wayne Sanders was recently released. It includes three pieces for trumpet and organ under the title Tapestries. Here's the first of those. Our trumpeter is Martin Weidner, and the composer accompanies on the Jaemlich organ at the Church of Mary Queen in Tuttlingen.

Music certainly suitable for either service or concert. That was Tapestry No. 1 from a set of three, a work by Bernard Wayne Sanders, performed by the composer on the Jaemlich organ at the Church of Mary Queen in Tuttlingen in Germany, where he served for nearly three decades. Trumpet soloist was Martin Widener. And the album, with other of Sanders' pieces for Advent and Christmas, has been recently released by Ambitus Audio in Germany. Well, from the Church of Mary Queen to A Prayer to Mary, one of three songs that Ellen Douglas, a character in Sir Walter Scott's narrative poem, The Lady of the Lake, addresses to the Virgin Mary. Franz Schubert set three Ellen's songs, and one of them, this Ave Maria, is perhaps his most famous and often performed work. Dave Wickerham interprets it on the Wurlitzer organ at the Dennis Unks Studio in Erie, Pennsylvania.

It surely must be one of the most beautiful and memorable melodies of all time, Franz Schubert's setting of A Prayer to the Virgin Mary, Ave Maria. Dave Wickerham recorded his interpretation on the 21-rank Wurlitzer organ in the home studio of Dennis Unks in Erie, Pennsylvania. Beautiful thing. I was not sure how to follow that until this next record appeared, and it features the choir of Buckfast Abbey in England, with both music and words of a piece composed by 19th-century English priest Francis Stanfield. Matthew Searles conducts, Charles Maxtone Smith accompanies, the Abbey's Rafati organ provides the accompanying sounds, and we hear this hymn by Mr. Stanfield, Sweet Sacrament Divine.

Sweet sacrament divine, earth's light and jubilee, sweet light, shine on us, we pray, that earthly joys may fade away. The hymn Sweet Sacrament Divine by English priest Francis Stanfield. They're sung by the choir of Buckfast Abbey in England, led by Matthew Searles, with organist Charles Maxtone Smith. It's from an album issued on the Abbey's own label, Ad Fontes, which in this particular case, it's number 14 in their catalog, focuses on music for the Feast of Corpus Christi. And it wraps up our review of new releases today, which I hope has provided some discoveries for you and maybe some new favorites. You can find more information about composers, performers, and instruments with links to sources for the audio too at pipedreams.org, program 2634, Keeping on Track. Pipe Dreams is supported in loving memory of Lucinda and Wesley Dudley by their family. Additional support comes from Walter McCarthy, Clara Euland, and the Greystone Foundation, from Ed and Wanda Eichler, and from Syndyne Corporation of Vancouver, Washington, and Taylor and Booty Organ 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religious and educational institutions, concert halls, and residences throughout the United States and beyond. An APOBA resource guide and member prospectus is available at apoba.com. 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Thank you, folks. You are the best. Well, and so is John Kuntz, my associate producer. And Michael Osborne is technical director. And hats off to them for their contributions to today's experience. 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On their behalf, I'm Michael Barone. Thank you for listening.

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Well, that is a traditional Cypriot dance, the Karsilama dance collection, which was apparently heard by Antonio Vivaldi. And in the new recording featuring the ensemble Il Pomodoro, with the famous violinist Federico Guglielmo, he's joined by cellist Giovanni Solima, and they've put together a recording, a little bit jaw-dropping, that features the recently discovered Lost Concerto by Vivaldi, and works by both Vivaldi and Tartini that reflect on the international nature of Venice at the time. One of three crossover recordings we're celebrating this week right here on Millennium of Music. I'm Robert Aubrey Davis. We have to begin with the latest recording from the Constantinople Ensemble. We've heard many of their releases on the past, but this time around, they're working with the Holland Baroque. And the idea is the crossing over that goes between the time of Francis of Assisi and the great collection and the Lardario di Cortona,

and the great collection and the Lardario di Cortona that we see, but how those are reflected in the Constantinople region, naturally enough, because there was a relationship between Francis and Sultan Malik al-Kamil, incredibly, and it was part of the siege of Damietta in Egypt during the Fifth Crusade. And there was a moment of dialogue between these two. The great emir was known for his hospitality and wisdom. What they talked about, we're not sure, but Francis apparently tried to convert the sultan to Christianity. However, there was mutual recognition and respect. This recording reflects that. Okay. And the first piece that we absolutely have to hear, because it is jaw-dropping. I was not aware that the figure of Ali Ufki, born in 1610, lived on to 1675, was in fact the Polish musician Wojciech Bobowski, who built a bridge between Western and Ottoman culture. So we'll start with that. Hear one of the works of Demetrius Kantemir, who we've heard in the past, and then some of the versions of the Lardario di Cortona, as you might have heard it, in the Ottoman Empire.

Well, that recording is called Dialogos, and it is a reflection on the time when Francis of Assisi had a meeting in real life with the Sultan Malik al-Kamil and what might have happened out of it. And it is a collaboration between the Ensemble Constantinople and Holland Baroque. One of three extraordinary releases this week right here on Millennium of Music. I'm Robert Aubrey Davis.

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1: I'm Robert Aubrey Davis. Well, for this next one, I hope you're sitting down. I mean, most of what we're about to hear is pretty conventional. It's the latest in the King Singers. They're doing a series they're calling Headspace. The first one is called Candlelight, and it is dedicated to meditation and quiet. So we have some beautiful Renaissance pieces. We have some plain chant. We'll hear Hildegard von Bingen, but also Edvard Grieg, Judith Bingham, Anna Torvaldsdottir, and almost jaw-droppingly, John Cage's 433 in its entirety. If you do not know what John Cage's 433 is, look it up. It will change your life. It is in its entirety in this recording. Oh my, but in the meantime, for our purposes, we will hear some of the beautiful settings they chose. Christ is the Light, the Christus qui Lux by Robert White, some of the fantastic Orlando Gibbons songs, but they have a little bit of a trick on this particular recording. They're joined here by the cornet soloist Jeremy West, who does a little free thinking as we hear these pieces. The O Eucharist by Hildegard von Bingen and the gorgeous Ave Maria of Robert Parsons. The recording is called Headspace, Candlelight, and it's the King's Singers.

Well, that's the latest in the King Singers, and I do believe this is part of a series called Headspace. Candlelight is the first in the series, and as I'm saying, three recordings where we are crossing over. This week right here on Millennium of Music, I'm Robert Aubrey Davis.

I'm Robert Aubrey Davis. Well, we went in with the latest from the ensemble Il Pomodoro, and they're very fine in their work with the universe of the Baroque era. But this recording, apparently the Guglielmos, Federico and Giovanni, had a chat with Giovanni Solima, and they actually decided to look at the roots of the music that was popular at the time. Because we do know that Venice had the relationship, in Arabic it was called Al-Bundukiya, and there was numbers of pieces dedicated out of the Ottoman Empire and the Arabic-speaking world to it. But also, we have the idea that, in fact, we'll start with a little piece from Il Grosso Mogul. When you hear that violin concerto, you may not know that probably is dedicated to the great Mogul Diamond. And the relationship in trade between Cyprus and particularly Albanian Sicily, there's actually ancient Albanian folk tunes quoted, and some of the gondolier songs. I did not know this came out of the traditions from the East. And incredibly, I did know about the Tasso Sonatas by Tartini. I did not know that one of them quotes a gondolier song that quotes some of these other ideas. This is based on the idea that they found the Teresa cello work, which very probably dedicated to one of the young ladies of the Ospedali, where Vivaldi taught in Venice. But this is set as the concerto in the key of E minor. It's incomplete, and it has its own rhythm listing because it is brand new. So therefore, we're going to hear this extraordinary opportunity to hear a brand new rhythm listing. I think it's 787 in the assignment. But in the meantime, we'll go back and forth to ancient Cypriot music and Tartini and Vivaldi, Il Pomodoro, Federico Guglielmo, and cellist Giovanni Solima.

So the recording is called Al Bundukiya, and again, that is the Arabic name for Venice, The Lost Concerto, and we went back and forth from Cypriot folk music to Vivaldi to Tartini and back to Vivaldi. This is an amazing recording, the latest on Warner Erato, and it is Il Pomodoro, Federico Guglielmo and Giovanni Solima, the cello soloist. For complete information about these recordings, simply go to our website, millenniumofmusic.com. We're always very pleased when you do. Our technical director is Christopher Drummond, and for SiriusXM Satellite Radio, this has been your producer and host for Millennium of Music. I'm Robert Aubrey Davis.

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3: Good morning, I'm Mark Swartz. Well, we've got a bit of unsettled weather ahead. Showers likely today, on and off. Chance of thunderstorms in the afternoon, mid-70s for the high. Showers likely in the evening as well, warm and muggy, upper 60s. Tomorrow, some sun, partly sunny, but still a chance of a shower in the afternoon. Upper 70s to low 80s for tomorrow's high. Right now, 67 in Buffalo, 64 in Jamestown, 20 Celsius in Toronto.

Jean Lawan with Tafa Musique, Concerto for Two Oboes by Vivaldi, starts things off this morning on BTPM Classical. Coming up on 6:07, we have another live on stage event, and it's free. It's happening Saturday, September 19th, 7 p.m. It's called Perspective, Saxophone and Piano.

saxophone and piano. It features Grant Asklar and Dr. Emily Boyce. Now, if you're a saxophonist, or if you have a student saxophonist in your life, you got to come on down and see this. It's free, and the parking is free. 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Once again, it's Saturday, September 19th, 7 p.m., Perspective Saxophone and Piano. You got to check it out. Malcolm Frager on piano now in this recording by... in this recording of Chopin's Andante, Spianato, and Polonaise.

0: the amazing 20th century American pianist Malcolm Frager with Chopin's Andante Spianato and Polonaise on BTPM Classical. Mark Swartz here at 6:20, and we're in the mid-60s around town, 20 Celsius in Toronto. Some showers around, and that will be happening all throughout the day, on and off. Chance of thunderstorms this afternoon. Our highs in the mid-70s today.
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It's the overture from an opera by George Handel called Poro. That was the English Chamber Orchestra performing under the direction of Raymond Leppard on BTPM Classical. Good morning, I'm Mark Swartz. Well, if you went to church yesterday, one of the more traditional ones that still uses hymnals, you may have sung a hymn or two by Charles Wesley. His hymns, written in the 18th century, still endure. And his son's music, both of them, still endure, Charles Jr. and Samuel, although Charles Jr. to a lesser extent. We have music now by Samuel Wesley, not a hymn, but a symphony, his third, and is performed here by the Milton Keynes Chamber Orchestra.

0: Hilary Davin-Wetton with the Milton Keynes Chamber Orchestra, Symphony No. 3 by Samuel Wesley on BTPM Classical. I'm Mark Swartz. It's 6:41. Showers and a chance of thunderstorms this afternoon. Highs in the mid-70s. Showers likely in the evening as well. Another chance of a thunderstorm. Upper 60s. For the overnight low. And tomorrow, partly sunny, still a chance of a thunderstorm in the afternoon. Well, not a thunderstorm, a chance of a shower in the afternoon, they're saying. But who knows what might pop up. Humid tomorrow, highs in the upper 70s to low 80s. Right now, 64 in Jamestown, 20 Celsius in Toronto, and 66 Fahrenheit in Buffalo.
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Such beautiful music by William Walton from 1944 film Henry V. The piece in particular called Touch Her Soft Lips and Part. Itzhak Perlman was the violinist with John Williams and the Boston Pops on BTPM Classical. We're 13 away from our morning toast, our daily celebration, 7 o'clock this morning, which you can listen to if you're out and about, listen with your phone and the free BTPM Listen app. The Tokyo String Quartet now. Here's the second movement from the String Quartet No. 8 by Beethoven.

0: Beethoven's String Quartet No. 8, and that was the second movement, performed by the Tokyo String Quartet on BTPM Classical. Good morning, I'm Mark Swartz. We're in the mid-60s around town, 20 Celsius in Toronto, and some showers here and there. That's the way it'll be all day long, a chance of thunderstorms in the afternoon as well. Highs today in the mid-70s. The Morning Toast is next.
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0: It's the Morning Toast. Did you ever say to a friend, hey, you two ought to know each other? 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Well, congratulations, you're a matchmaker. 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

0: Since when are you interested in a match, Chava? I thought you just had your eye on your books. And you have your eye on the rabbi's son.
1: Well, why not? We only have one rabbi. And he only has one son. Why shouldn't I want the best?
0: Because you're a girl from a poor family. So whatever Yenta brings, you'll take. Right? Of course, right.
2: Huddle! Oh, Huddle! Have I made a match for you? He's handsome. He's young.
0: All right, he's 62. But he's a nice man, a good catch. True?
2: True. I promise you'll be happy. And even if you're not, there's more to life than that.
0: Don't ask me what.
2: Chava! I found him! Will you be a lucky bride? He's handsome. He's tall. That is, from side to side. But he's a nice man. A good catch, right?
1: Right.
2: You heard he has a temper. He'll beat you every night. But only when he's sober. So you're...

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And that is for National Matchmaker Day. 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

It's the Orchestra of the Age of Enlightenment with the Brandenburg Concerto No. 6 by Johann Sebastian Bach on BTPM Classical. 7:21 now. I'm Mark Swartz. Some showers on and off all day today with a chance of a thunderstorm in the afternoon, mid-70s for the high. Overnight lows in the upper 60s, showers likely continuing. Tomorrow, partly sunny, should be nice, but there's still a chance of a shower in the afternoon, highs in the upper 70s to low 80s. Right now it's 66 in Buffalo, 64 in Jamestown, and 20 Celsius in Toronto. The off-to-school request coming up in about 8 minutes, 7:30 this morning. Right now it's Gil Shaham playing violin with the Orpheus Chamber Orchestra. It's the Romance for Violin and Orchestra by Johann Svensson.

0: The Beautiful Romance for Violin and Orchestra by Johann Svensson. Orpheus Chamber Orchestra there with violinist Gil Shaham on BTPM Classical. Good morning, I'm Mark Swartz. Well, you may have noticed that the Oasis is now at a new time, 6 p.m., and at 5 p.m., we've got a new feature. Stratton Rawson puts together a great blend of music. It's called On Our Way Home. 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
0: So you're awoken by singing, you look out the window, and see a lovely girl with cherry red lips and golden hair sitting in the flowering lucerne, and there she is singing. Just like in Le Conte Lille's 1852 poem, Claude Debussy knew that poem well and created music for it. And that is our off-to-school request this morning. It's going out to Patricia in West Seneca, Debussy's The Girl with the Flaxen Hair.

Violinist Joshua Bell with Michael Stern in the Academy of St. Martin in the Fields. The Girl with the Flaxen Hair by Claude Debussy. Off to school requests this morning, going out to Patricia in West Seneca. Yeah, some kids back to school this week, others start next week. In any event, we'd love to play something for you as you're getting off to wherever you're going. It doesn't have to be school. Requests, dedications can be made on our website, btpm.org/classical, or with your phone in the free BTPM Listen app.

flutist Patrice Bachian with the Meyer String Trio, 18th century music there. Flute Quartet number 6 by François-Joseph Gossec on BTPM Classical. Mark Swartz here at 7:42. We're in the mid-60s, 20 Celsius in Toronto, and some showers here and there. And that's the way it'll be all day long. Showers on and off, chance of a thunderstorm in the afternoon, highs in the mid-70s. Telemann Music now, the Divertimento in B-flat.

Reinhard Gerbel with Musica Antiqua Cologne, cooking there with the Divertimento in B flat by Telemann on BTPM Classical. I'm Mark Swartz. It's 7:51 now. A hatred and racism is not innate, but taught to children. Probably most people you know today would agree with that. But back in 1949, the idea was still controversial, especially in parts of the American South. And that is when Rodgers and Hammerstein's musical South Pacific dealt with the idea via a couple of love stories set on a fictional Pacific island during the Second World War. The original Broadway production was a major success. It ran 1,925 performances. It won the 1950 Pulitzer Prize for Drama, as well as 10 Tony Awards, including Best Musical. Here's the overture from South Pacific, performed by the Hollywood Bowl Pops.

0: John Mauchery with the Hollywood Bowl Pops Orchestra. Overture from South Pacific, Rodgers and Hammerstein musical here on BTPM Classical. Well, good morning, I'm Mark Swartz. Right after the break, music by Rachmaninoff, movement from his Second Symphony. Well, showers around, mainly south of Buffalo right now, checking radar, but showers on and off all day today, so they say, and a chance of thunderstorms in the afternoon, highs in the mid-70s. Overnight lows in the upper 60s with showers likely, chance of thunderstorms too. Sun comes back tomorrow, they say. Partly sunny, chance of showers in the afternoon still, though. Highs in the upper 70s to low 80s. Right now, Jamestown, 63, 67 in Buffalo, 20 Celsius in Toronto.
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The beautiful third movement from the Symphony No. 2 by Sergei Rachmaninoff from 1907. Paul Pure conducted the Detroit Symphony Orchestra on BTPM Classical. It's 8:12. I'm Mark Swartz. We have another Live on Stage event coming up. It's Saturday, September 19th, 7 p.m. It's called Perspective, Saxophone, and Piano, featuring Grant Askler and Dr. Emily Boyce. If you're a saxophonist or you have a student saxophonist in your life, bring them down. The concert is free. So is the parking. 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Another live on stage event.

0: Oboist John Aberger with Gene Lamont and Tafelmusik, Oboe Concerto in D Minor by Alessandro Marcello on BTPM Classical. I'm Mark Swartz, coming up on 8:24. We're in the mid-60s around town, 19 Celsius in Toronto, and scattered showers throughout the day and a chance of a thunderstorm this afternoon, heading up into the mid-70s.
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Elbon Gerhardt, the cellist, with the German Symphony Orchestra Berlin. That was Resignation, a Sacred Song Without Words by Wilhelm Fitzenhagen on BTPM Classical. Good morning, I'm Mark Swartz. Tchaikovsky's first symphony, which we're going to hear next, is subtitled Winter Dreams. But the third movement, the Scherzo, it reminds more of William Blake's poem, The Echoing Green, than winter, I think. The sun does arise and make happy the skies. The merry bells ring to welcome the spring. The skylark and thrush, the birds of the bush, sing louder around to the bell's cheerful sound, while our sports shall be seen on the echoing green.

Mikhail Plantneff with the Russian National Orchestra, the Scherzo Movement from the Symphony No. 1 by Tchaikovsky, BTPM Classical. It's 8:38.

0: Young Wan Chung with the Orchestra of the National Academy of Santa Cecilia. The overture from Olimpiade, 18th century opera by Giovanni Battista Pergolesi on BTPM Classical. It's 8:44. I'm Mark Swartz, about 16 away from our Mozart block at 9 o'clock to kick off the workday. Showers on and off, they say. Chance of a thunderstorm this afternoon, mid-70s for the high. Overnight lows in the upper 60s, showers continuing. And tomorrow, a little more sun. Partly sunny, at least, they say. A chance of showers in the afternoon. Humid tomorrow, highs in the upper 70s to low 80s. Right now, 68 in Buffalo, 64 in Jamestown, 21 Celsius in Toronto. Well, right after the break, the Royal Opera House, Covent Garden, performing The Royal Hunt and Storm from the opera The Trojans by Hector Berlioz. Right after this.
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Colin Davis with the Royal Opera House Covent Garden. Royal Hunt and Storm from the Trojans, opera by Hector Berlioz on BTPM Classical. 5 minutes away from our Mozart block at 9 o'clock, which you can listen to in one of the many ways that we're streaming, like with your smart speaker. You just tell it to play BTPM Classical. Giulio Regondi wrote 10 etudes for guitar back in 1860. Here's number one, played by David Starobin.

0: David Starobin with the guitar Etude No. 1 by Giulio Rigondi, BTPM Classical. Big one at 1 today. It's Beethoven's Symphony No. 2. Ed Simone will have that in again for Marty today. Straight ahead, the Mozart block.
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0: Good morning, I'm Mark Swartz. A little bit of Mozart is better than no Mozart at all. Do you agree? Philip Wilby felt that way about Mozart's Concerto for Violin, Piano, and Orchestra in D. Only an unfinished 1778 fragment existed. So in 1985, he completed and orchestrated the unfinished opening movement and then created a concert-length three-movement design by adapting Mozart's Violin Sonata in D. And that work is today's Mozart block at 9 o'clock to kick off the workday. It's performed here by the NDR Symphony Orchestra and features Christoph Eschenbach on piano and Midori on violin.

The Mozart Block at 9 o'clock, kicking off the workday. Violinist Midori with pianist Christoph Eschenbach and the NDR Symphony Orchestra. The work attributed to Mozart, Violin and Piano Concerto in D on BTPM Classical. I'm Mark Swartz, and Joanne's Classical Corner coming up.

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2: 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I'm Mark Swartz, and Joanne Folletta from the Buffalo Philharmonic is here. Hi, Joanne.
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3: Well, the birthday of DeBose Hayward is today. And now I know people are thinking, who is that? But I guarantee that every American not only has heard, but has sung his words. Mm-hmm. DeBose Hayward was an American author best known for his 1925 novel, Porgy. Ah. And that's the novel about Porgy and Bess.
2: Right.
3: After that novel, he and his wife Dorothy, who was a playwright, adapted it into play form of the same name. Then the couple worked with composer George Gershwin to adapt the work as the 1935 opera Porgy and Bess. And the rest is history. I mean, it was actually, even after that, made into a film. Hayward was born in Charleston, South Carolina. He left school in his early teens, and he worked in a hardware store first, and then in Charleston's waterfront. That was a tough place. Those years among the dock workers and the residents of Charleston gave him a real familiarity with the city's Gullah culture, G-U-L-L-A-H, and the dialects of those people. This experience profoundly shaped his writing, and it distinguished him from many other Southern writers. He knew the people of Catfish Row. He knew what they were like. He knew what they sounded like. He's the one who saw them, and he was able to make them come alive in his novel and then in Porgy and Bess. The wonderful poetic qualities in the inhabitants of Catfish Row are what makes that opera great. For the opera Porgy and Bess, Hayward worked with another librettist, Ira Gershwin. Now, that's George's brother. And
2: right.
3: That was George's normal partner. But they worked together on the lyrics, Ira and DeBose Hayward. Sadly, Hayward did not get much credit for that work, and it was really his work. Stephen Sondheim called him an invisible giant, one of the Americans who shaped the nation but missed the history books. Mm. So we're fixing that today.
2: It's right.
3: DeBose
2: right.
3: Hayward. He's gone largely unrecognized as the author of the finest set of lyrics in the history of American musical theater, namely Porgy and Bess. Why? Why was he so unsung, let's say? First of all, he was primarily a novelist and a poet, and this was the only time he'd written lyrics. And he went right back to writing novels and poetry and was not really identified with it. Secondly, of course, Ira Gershwin was already very well known. He was a full-time lyricist. He was George's brother. He had a big reputation in the musical theater, and everyone remembered his name. But frankly, most of the lyrics in Porgy, and all of the great ones, were written by Hayward. His songs are deeply felt for their poetic style and their insight into character. He really knew the people of Catfish Row and South Carolina. Today, scholars increasingly recognize that Porgy and Bess is as much of a masterpiece for DeBose Hayward as it was for George Gershwin. George providing the music and Hayward providing the story, the characters, the dramatic structure, and much of the opera's poetic language. On Hayward's birthday, let's listen to the lyrics of perhaps the most beloved aria from Porgy and Bess.

DuBose Hayward wrote Porgy, and George Gershwin turned it into an opera. And that's Porgy and Bess, Summertime. RCA Victor Symphony Orchestra and Chorus, Skitch Henderson conducted, with Leontine Price singing for us. And we heard all about DuBose Hayward's birthday today, born this day in 1885. We heard about it on Joanne's Classical Corner with Joanne Folletta from the BPO. Hear the replay of the program and the music tonight at 6:30 here on BTPM Classical. Have a symphony now by Josef Myslivicek. It's performed by the London Mozart Players.

Matthias Bamert with the London Mozart Players, Symphony in D by Josef Myslivicek on BTPM Classical. I'm Mark Swartz. Well, if you go to Kleinhans this coming season for a concert, you'll most likely see in the program a name or description of each movement in the various works performed. Typically, allegro for the first movement, meaning fast, bright. The second is usually slow, andante, adagio. And the third picks it up again, allegro, presto, meaning fast. But when Harry Reeser composed his Suite for Banjo and Orchestra in 1930, those titles really didn't fit. So he named the movements according to 1920s American vernacular culture. The first is heebie-jeebies, the second, flapperette, and the third, pickens. Here's that suite of music now.

0: TPM Classical with Don Vappi playing banjo there with Richard Rosenberg and the Hong Kong Philharmonic, Suite for Banjo and Orchestra by Harry Reese. Well, good morning. I'm Mark Swartz. We have a tune called Lovely Rosemary coming up next hour. Also music by George Friedrich Handel and George Friedrich Pinto. And some Beethoven's music from his Eroica Symphony straight ahead.
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It's the second movement from the Symphony No. 3 by Beethoven. John Elliott Gardner led the Revolutionary and Romantic Orchestra on BTPM Classical. I'm Mark Swartz. Now that promised music by George Frideric Pinto.

0: 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It's now on at 6 o'clock, and at 5 o'clock, we have a new feature. It's called On Our Way Home. 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

a 1789 opera by Paul Rynitzky called Oberon, King of the Elves. That was the overture. Played there by the Berlin Academy for Early Music with Bernard Fork conducting on BTPM Classical. I'm Mark Swartz. Well, there's your occupation, and then there's your hobbies, what you like to do when you're not working. But sometimes a person is so into their job that it's also their hobby. Case in point, conductor, teacher, and author Christopher Hogwood. He's into early music with his conducting and his personal life. He has a collection of historical instruments, as well as paintings and other historical objects. And he has a large research library, which he generously has made available to students. Well, here's the all music, all the time, Christopher Hogwood, conducting the Handel and Haydn Society. This is a Concerto Grosso by George Handel.

0: On BTPM Classical with Christopher Hogwood and the Handel in Haydn Society, George Frideric Handel's Concerto Grosso. I'm Mark Swartz. Ed Simone in again for Marty Wimmer today. 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

Ah, Lovely Rosemary. That's the name of the piece by Fritz Kreisler from 1905. Lara St. John, the violinist, with pianist Matt Hershkowitz. Going to stay in the same era of music, 1910 this is from. It's by Gabriel Pierna. It's called Romuncho, suite number 2. Played here by the BBC Philharmonic on BTPM Classical.

BTPM Classical with Juanjo Mena conducting the BBC Philharmonic Ramuncho, Suite Number 2 by Gabriel Pierna. I'm Mark Swartz. Let's make way for Ed Simone. He's in for Marty again today. Have a great day.

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3: Well, good morning. Good morning. I hope your Monday morning is going along beautifully. I'm Ed Simone. Thanks for joining me for some wonderful music here on BTPM Classical. I'm filling in for Marty Wimmer today. Bertolt Brecht's Three Penny Opera premiered on this date in Berlin in 1928. It's also Alan J. Lerner's birthday. He wrote the lyrics to My Fair Lady and Camelot and Gigi. It's also Itzhak Perlman's birthday. He was born in 1945 on this date. Let's listen to an oboe concerto in C minor by Domenico Cimarosa. John Anderson is the oboe player. Simon Wright leads the Philharmonia Orchestra.

An oboe concerto in C minor by Domenico Cimarosa, the Philharmonia Orchestra, Simon Wright conducting, John Anderson, the oboe player, professor of oboe at the Royal College of Music in London. Well, here's a piece now by Maurice Ravel. It's known in English as Pavane for a Dead Princess, but it's not about any specific princess. It's Ravel writing a little bit of a reverie about the last days of the monarchy in Spain, and he imagines the Infanta dancing to a pavane. Joseph Kalickstein is our pianist.

0: Music by Maurice Ravel, Pavane for a Dead Princess, Joseph Kalickstein, the pianist. Well, in just a little bit, we'll have an intermezzo by George Whitfield Chadwick, that wonderful American composer. I'm Ed Simone, filling in for Marty Wimmer. Thanks for sharing your Monday morning with me here on BTPM Classical.
1: 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When data leads, evidence shows what works. Progress isn't a miracle, it's momentum. And momentum depends on continued research. Roswell Park Research delivers. Because you matter, research matters.
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George Whitfield Chadwick, an intermezzo, the Gowanus Arts Ensemble, Ruben Blundell, conducting. Well, here's a piece by a composer you may not have heard of, a composer from England, John Marsh. He lived until 1828. He wrote lots and lots of compositions. This is a piece called A Conversation Symphony for Two Orchestras, and it is indeed two orchestras. The orchestra is divided into two halves with the cello and the harpsichord sort of acting as intermediaries. It's a charming piece. The London Mozart Players, Matthias Bamert, conducting.

0: Music from 1784 by the English composer John Marsh, a conversation symphony for two orchestras. Matthias Bamert led the London Mozart Players. We'll hear a little more from John Marsh a bit later in the program. You know, sometime this fall, BTPM Classical is switching from 94.5 to 88.7 FM. Don't worry, we'll let you know before the switch happens. 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

little bit of the piano trio in D by Franz Joseph Haydn, the Beaux-Arts trio played that for us. Well, here's a symphony by Leos Janáček, the Czech composer. This is his Danube symphony. It depicts all the landscapes through which the Danube flows. Libor Pešek leads the Slovak Philharmonic Orchestra.

0: music by the Czech composer Leoš Janáček, the Danube Symphony. Libor Pešek led the Slovak Philharmonic Orchestra. Well, in the next hour, we'll have music by Rossini and Vivaldi and more. I'm Ed Simone. Thanks so much for sharing your Monday morning and early afternoon with me here on BTPM Classical.
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0: Well, good afternoon. Hope the noon hour on this last Monday in August finds you well and enjoying this great music here on BTPM Classical. I'm Ed Simone, filling in for Marty Wimmer. Here's a violin concerto now by Antonio Vivaldi called La Caccia, The Hunt. The Bournemouth Sinfonietta, Ronald Thomas, the violin soloist.

A little violin concerto by Antonio Vivaldi, called The Hunt, La Caccia, in B-flat. The Born with Sinfonietta, Ronald Thomas on the violin there. Well, let's stay in Italy. It's nice there. Here's an

Well, let's stay in Italy. It's nice there. Here's an overture to La Gazzaladra, the Thieving Magpie, opera by Rossini. Neville Mariner leads the Academy of St. Martin in the Fields.

0: That thieving magpie, La Gazzaladra, the overture to the opera by Rossini. Neville Mariner led the Academy of St. Martin in the Fields. I'm Ed Simone, filling in for Marty Wimmer. In just a moment, we'll have a wonderful piece by the British Indian composer Nitin Sawhney, Breathing Light. Alain Grimaud will be our pianist.
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Breathing Light, beautiful little piece there by Nitin Sahni. Alain Grimaud, the pianist, she'll be touring with a new recital program this fall, the two last sonatas of Schubert and Beethoven. That sounds exciting. Well, I said we'd be hearing more from the English composer John Marsh, and indeed we will right now. The Symphony No. 2 in B-flat. The London Mozart Players, Matthias Bamert, conducting.

0: Symphony No. 2 in B-flat by the English composer John Marsh lived until 1828. He wrote about a dozen symphonies or so. He also wrote books on astronomy and music and religion and mathematics. And, oh yeah, he was also a lawyer. So he was a busy guy, John Marsh. The London Mozart Players, Matthias Bamert, conducting.
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The feather theme, that white feather floating through the film linking the various episodes in the life of Forrest Gump, a 1994 film. Alan Silvestri was the composer there, won 6 Academy Awards, Forrest Gump. And the soundtrack, unusual for a movie soundtrack, sold millions of copies. La Pietà with Angela Dubois there. Here's a piece now by the French-born composer, Augusta Holmes, who's born of Irish parents. Here's a symphonic poem called Ireland. The State Philharmonic Orchestra of the Rhineland, Pfalz, Samuel Friedman conducting.

Beautiful tone poem there by Augusta Holmes. Ireland, the State Philharmonic of the Rhineland-Pfalz, led by Samuel Friedman. Well, we've got the big one at one coming up. What'll it be? What'll it be? Well, you'll find out in just a moment. I'm Ed Simone, filling in for Marty Wimmer right here on BTPM Classical. Thanks so much for making us your home for classical music.

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3: It is indeed the 1 o'clock hour. Time for the big one at one. I'm Ed Simone filling in for Marty Wimmer, and today we've got the Symphony No. 2 in D by Beethoven. It was first heard in Vienna in the spring of 1803. You know, it all sounds very civilized and early Beethoven to us now, but at the time, critics thought it was vulgar and full of Beethoven's less than genteel musical humor. It's a delightful symphony. Enjoy. The Philadelphia Orchestra, Riccardo Muti conducting.

0: The Symphony No. 2 in D by Beethoven. The Philadelphia Orchestra, led by their former music director, Riccardo Muti. 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

Mozart for a Monday afternoon, the Symphony No. 26 in E-flat. Nicholas Ward led the Northern Chamber Orchestra. Well, here's a piece that's just marvelous. It's a little crazy. It's Crazy Cat, a jazz pantomime from 1922. George Harriman, the cartoonist who drew Crazy Cat, first appeared in 1913, finished off in 1944. Crazy Cat's love interest in the comic strip was the mouse Ignatz. Ignatz couldn't stand Crazy Cat, though, and frequently threw bricks at Crazy's head. Crazy, of course, thought this was just a sign of love. The American composer John Alden Carpenter turned this into a wonderful pantomime in 1922. The Los Angeles Philharmonic performs it for us now, led by Calvin Simmons.

0: Crazy Cat, a ballet from 1922. John Alden Carpenter, the composer, called it a jazz pantomime. It was actually performed in San Francisco by the San Francisco Ballet in 1990. John Alden Carpenter, wonderful composer, Harvard-educated, studied with John Knowles Payne. And like Charles Ives, you know, he was a corporate executive by day and a composer the rest of the time. His most famous piece, I think, is Adventures in a Perambulator, which there are recordings of and performances on YouTube. John Alden Carpenter. Check his music out if you're not familiar with it. Well, in the next hour, we can share music by Ralph Vaughan Williams and Richard Strauss and more. I'm Ed Simone, filling in for Marty Wimmer. Thanks so much for keeping me company on a Monday afternoon here on BTPM Classical.
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0: Well, good afternoon, good afternoon. I hope your Monday afternoon is great. I'm Ed Simone, filling in for Marty Wimmer. We have one more hour together. Let's start this hour off with The Dance of the Blessed Spirits from Orpheus and Eurydice, music by Christoph Willibald Gluck. Mark Minkowski leads Le Musicien du Louvre.

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That way, when the switch comes, you won't miss a second of this wonderful music that you and I both enjoy.

0: Music by Ralph Vaughan Williams, five variations of Dives and Lazarus, the old English folk song from the early 1800s. It's kind of a Christmas carol about the rich man and Lazarus. The new Queen's Hall Orchestra, Barry Wordsworth conducting. Well, in just a moment, we'll listen to one of the movements from Richard Strauss's Le Bourgeois Gentilhomme, the Buffalo Philharmonic, and Joanne Folletta. That's coming up right here on BTPM Classical.
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Le Fechtmeister, the fencing master, a movement from Le Bourgeois Gentilhomme by Richard Strauss, was originally intended to be music for an adaptation of Molière's play of the same name. The Buffalo Philharmonic, Joanne Folletta, conducting. Well, speaking of staged works, here's an overture from an opera, 1735, by George Friedrich Handel, Ariodante. Raymond Lepard leads the English Chamber Orchestra.

0: George Friedrich Handel on a Monday afternoon, the overture to his opera Ariodante, the English Chamber Orchestra led by Raymond Leppard. I'm Ed Simone, filling in for Marty Wimmer. Just a moment, we'll have a little Fritz Kreisler, The Joy of Love, Gil Shaham on the violin and the Orpheus Chamber Orchestra. That's coming up on BTPM Classical.
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Liebesfreude, The Joy of Love, or Love's Joy, music by Fritz Kreisler, Gil Shaham, the violinist with the Orpheus Chamber Orchestra. Well, we have time for one more work. It's a pretty big one, too. This is a symphony by Wilhelm Petersen Berger, a Swedish composer, lived until 1942. He wrote 5 symphonies. This is the symphony number 4, the Norrköping Symphony Orchestra, Mikael Jourovsky conducting.

0: did you enjoy that symphony? That was a discovery for me. I've never heard anything by Wilhelm Petersen Berger, Swedish composer. He wrote 5 symphonies and several operas and songs. I'm going to have to check his music out. Symphony number 4 there of 5. The Norrköping Symphony Orchestra, Mikhail Yurovsky conducting. That about does it for me. I'm Ed Simone. Thanks so much for sharing your Monday afternoon with me. I'll be back again with you on Thursday evening. In the meantime, don't go away. Stratton Rawson coming up with more great music right here on BTPM Classical. As always, thank you so much for listening.
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another Monday afternoon, only this one graced with a thunderstorm or two as we move along here as the day proceeds. Announcing the thunderstorms musically was no problem for the Concerto for Two Trumpets and C by Antonio Vivaldi, the work that started us out. Hannes Leuben and Wolfgang Leuben, brothers, were the two trumpet soloists, backed up by the English Chamber Orchestra here at BTPM Classical. Yes, thunderstorms. I was once at the Dutchess County Fair when I was a boy, and we had a thunderstorm, and I loved it. I loved seeing people run around. All the rides had to stop while the thunderstorm was going on. People searching for places to get out of the pelting rain. But the most unhappy creatures were the animals. And it's always the animals that I went to see at the county fair. Don't you go see the animals at the county fair? Well, they hate a thunderstorm.

0: work for Wind Ensemble by Edward Elgar. That wind ensemble is known as a harmony, and this one he called Farmyard. I thought, animals in a thunderstorm. Why not hear the Farmyard by Edward Elgar is played by the Athena Ensemble today, right now, here at BTPM Classical.
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The Dromer, or the Drummer. It's a traditional Danish tune played for us by the Danish String Quartet this afternoon here at BTPM Classical. Now, another Scandinavian masterwork, this, the Piano Concerto in A Minor by Eivard Grieg at the piano Leif Ove Andsnes.

0: No doubt about it. That's one of the great piano concertos. The Piano Concerto in A Minor by Evard Grieg, heard here at BTPM Classical, as played by the musicians of the Berlin Philharmonic under the direction of Marius Janssens. And at the piano, Leif Ove Andsnes. And you heard it where you will only hear it, BTPM Classical.
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A Symphony in C by Carl Friedrich Abel. Cantilena, the ensemble, played those notes for us. Adrian Shepherd directing the ensemble he created here at BTPM Classical. Abel coming to London after Handel, but before Haydn, and getting the same kind of response. Boy, those Londoners love their symphonies. Well, in America, we love our songs, don't we? That was brought home to me once again at the marvelous outpouring at the death of Dolly Parton, one of the great songwriters of our land. And what songs she wrote. Here is a work by Aaron Copland, who gathered together what he called old American songs.

0: Cause my pig says grifty, grifty. My hen says shimmy shack, shimmy shack. My goose says quaw, quaw. My duck says quack, quack. My cat says fiddle I fee.
1: The first set of Old American Songs is set by Aaron Copland. The Columbia Symphony Orchestra was led by the composer himself, and the baritone voice we heard was that of William Warfield. And you heard it where you will only hear it, at BTPM Classical.
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work called Sunset, a musical description, one would say, of sunset, by the American composer Felix Borowski, an immigrant composer who came from his native Poland and set up as a musician here in the United States. Playing that music for us, the Gowanus Arts Ensemble, under the direction of Ruben Blondell. He's searching the archives for those musicians who made a mark here in the United States. Here is music by the Englishman Henry Purcell. It's a suite of music drawn from his semi-opera, The Indian Queen.

0: Music by Henry Purcell, a suite of music from his semi-opera, The Indian Queen. Now, The Indian Queen was not Pocahontas, who is the most famous of the indigenous peoples of America who found their way to London and to the English court. No, this was the supposed daughter of Montezuma in a kind of opera put together with some dancing as well. Tafel Music played that suite of music for us here at BTPM Classical.
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Well, after Purcell, some music by Johann Sebastian Bach from the Cantata number 99. Christopher Parkening, the guitar soloist, backing him up, the Los Angeles Chamber Orchestra here at BTPM Classical. Now a string quartet, the first string quartet by American composer Alan Hovhaness. He called it Jupiter.

What a work that is. The String Quartet No. 1 by Alan Hovhaness. He called it Jupiter, and we heard it played by the Shanghai Quartet this afternoon. Rumbly tumbly afternoon here at BTPM Classical alongside our friends in Canada and right here, both experiencing some rolling thunder in our lives.

0: With dark clouds rolling across our area, I thought it'd be nice to hear something from the score to the Batman films by Danny Elfman. That was the track Up the Cathedral. Shirley Walker led the Symphony of London in that performance here at BTPM Classical. Yes, darkness enfolds music every now and then, doesn't it?
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0: helping you on your way home in this dark and, well, not exactly dank, but a dark and rumbly day. Music by Franz Schubert and Louis Moreau Gottschalk and John Williams getting you there. We began with the Scherzo movement from the Symphony No. 7 by Franz Schubert, is reconstructed by Brian Newbold. The Academy of St. Martin in the Fields was led by Neville Mariner. And then there was the full symphony, the Symphony No. 1, A Night in the Tropics, by Louis Moreau Gottschalk. The Utah Symphony Orchestra was led by Maurice Abravanel. And then we heard the main themes from the score to the film Hook by John Williams. The Cincinnati Pops Orchestra on hand to play those themes for us. Eric Kunzel conducting. Well, another masterwork coming up, but it's my place to remind you the Oasis will be along at 6 and Joanne's Classical Corner at 6:30. Then it's Genevieve Randall to take you through the rest of the evening before late night. A lot of music ahead, including a great piece of music by Beethoven just ahead.
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0: And if you're taking us with you right now on your way home, you're going to hear music by Beethoven. The whole of the Piano Sonata No. 14 in C-sharp minor by Beethoven, known as the Moonlight Sonata.

Richard Good, the pianist, who played for us the Piano Sonata No. 14 in C sharp minor, known as the Moonlight Sonata here on BTPM Classical. Now a symphony by the Englishman Thomas Augustin Arne, the Symphony No. 3.

Yes, there were homegrown symphony writers trying to make a dent in all those Germans who arrived and wrote symphonies, including Mr. Abel and Mr. Bach, the youngest of the Bach boys. That was the Symphony No. 3 in E-flat by Thomas Augustin Arne, probably best remembered for his little tune, Rule Britannia, Britannia Rules the Waves. Playing that symphony for us, Cantilena again, led by its founder, Adrian Shepherd, here at BTPM Classical. Now it's time to turn things over to Genevieve Randall. The Oasis is next.

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0: The Walk to the Paradise Garden. That's from a work by Frederick Delius called A Village Romeo and Juliet. You heard the London Philharmonic Orchestra here on The Oasis on BTPM Classical. I'm Genevieve Randall with you. You've got choices when it comes to listening here to BTPM Classical. If you have a Wi-Fi wireless speaker, one of the ways you can listen is to look for us in the tune-in section of your wireless app.
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3: This is Joanne's Classical Corner. I'm Mark Swartz, and Joanne Folletta from the Buffalo Philharmonic is here. Hi, Joanne.
4: Hello, Mark.
3: What have you got for us today?
4: Well, the birthday of DeBose Hayward is today. And now I know people are thinking, who is that? But I guarantee that every American not only has heard, but has sung his words. Mm-hmm. DeBose Hayward was an American author best known for his 1925 novel, Porgy. Ah. And that's the novel about Porgy and Bess.
3: Right.
4: After that novel, he and his wife Dorothy, who was a playwright, adapted it into play form of the same name. Then the couple worked with composer George Gershwin to adapt the work as the 1935 opera Porgy and Bess. And the rest is history. I mean, it was actually, even after that, made into a film. Hayward was born in Charleston, South Carolina. He left school in his early teens, and he worked in a hardware store first, and then in Charleston's waterfront. That was a tough place. Those years among the dock workers and the residents of Charleston gave him a real familiarity with the city's Gullah culture, G-U-L-L-A-H, and the dialects of those people. This experience profoundly shaped his writing, and it distinguished him from many other Southern writers. He knew the people of Catfish Row. He knew what they were like. He knew what they sounded like. He's the one who saw them, and he was able to make them come alive in his novel and then in Porgy and Bess. The wonderful poetic qualities in the inhabitants of Catfish Row are what makes that opera great. For the opera Porgy and Bess, Hayward worked with another librettist, Ira Gershwin. Now, that's George's brother. And
3: right.
4: That was George's normal partner. But they worked together on the lyrics, Ira and DeBose Hayward. Sadly, Hayward did not get much credit for that work, and it was really his work. Stephen Sondheim called him an invisible giant, one of the Americans who shaped the nation but missed the history books. Mm. So we're fixing that today.
3: It's right.
4: DeBose Hayward. He's gone largely unrecognized as the author of the finest set of lyrics in the history of American musical theater, namely Porgy and Bess. Why? Why was he so unsung, let's say? First of all, he was primarily a novelist and a poet, and this was the only time he'd written lyrics. And he went right back to writing novels and poetry and was not really identified with it. Secondly, of course, Ira Gershwin was already very well known. He was a full-time lyricist. He was George's brother. He had a big reputation in the musical theater, and everyone remembered his name. But frankly, most of the lyrics in Porgy, and all of the great ones, were written by Hayward. His songs are deeply felt for their poetic style and their insight into character. He really knew the people of Catfish Row and South Carolina. Today, scholars increasingly recognize that Porgy and Bess is as much of a masterpiece for DeBose Hayward as it was for George Gershwin. George providing the music and Hayward providing the story, the characters, the dramatic structure, and much of the opera's poetic language. On Hayward's birthday, let's listen to the lyrics of perhaps the most beloved aria from Porgy and Bess.

The Beautiful Summertime from Porgy and Bess. That was from Joanne's Classical Corner, which is presented by Hospice and Palliative Care Buffalo. Thanks for listening to member-supported BTPM Classical. We've got a work next that is called The Way to Polden, with, in parentheses, an ambling tune. We'll see how it ambles as York Bowen's music is played by Stephen Huff.

The Way to Polden, an Abling tune by York Bowen, played by pianist Stephen Huff. I'm Genevieve Randall. Great to hear that one with you here tonight on this Monday on BTPM Classical. 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As you read the blog, listen to oboe music. We've got two of them in this one. It's a double concerto by Tommaso Albinoni. Anthony Camden and Alison Alti join the London virtuosi here.

A double feature for Double Reeds, Anthony Camden and Allison Alti, both oboe soloists on that concerto by Tommaso Albinoni. John Georgiadis was the conductor with the London Virtuosi. You're listening to BTPM Classical, a service of Buffalo, Toronto Public Media. So glad to have you here. The great Franz Liszt, pianist, composer, he took on a student one day who had been educated in Britain, but identified with German culture, which is why he knocked on Franz Liszt's door. This student had been born in Scotland. His mother was English. His father was French-Italian, but had been born in Germany. This student was Eugène d'Albert, and he became even more international, going from being a British citizen to being a German citizen. He then also became a citizen of Switzerland. How funny that this overture is from his comic opera, The Departure, with a should-I-stay-or-should-I-go kind of plot. We'll hear the Radio Symphony Orchestra of Leipzig.

0: Die Abreise, or The Departure Overture by composer Eugène Dalbert. The Radio Symphony Orchestra of Leipzig played that overture to a comic opera by Dalbert. We've got music from Rossini coming up here in a moment, one of his overtures from The Silken Ladder, another comic piece of opera work. 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
0: I'm Genevieve Randall with you on BTPM Classical. La Scala di Santa, The Silken Ladder, is just one of Rossini's many operas. This is the overture from the Academy of St. Martin in the Fields.

Rossini's La Scala di Santa Overture. Neville Mariner conducted the Academy of St. Martin in the Fields here on member-supported BTPM Classical. Great to have you with us for music tonight. The person at the event that you try to say hi to, but who splits just immediately after and you don't get the chance, that person is Vivaldi. For the almost a year that he did actually give Mass as a Catholic priest, he would jet from the altar afterwards to write down a musical idea. At least many people shared that story. One of these might have been this violin concerto. Giuliano Carmagnola plays Vivaldi's music with the Venice Baroque Orchestra.

0: Music from The Red Priest, one of his many violin concertos, known for his red hair and for being an ordained Catholic priest. That was a concerto by Vivaldi. Giuliano Carmignola was the soloist there with Andrea Marcone and the Venice Baroque Orchestra. Thanks for choosing to wind down your evening with BTPM Classical. I'm Genevieve Randall. A little bit of dance in the evening is fine. A little exercise before bed. We'll get to dance Percy Grainger's idea of a mock Morris from the BBC Philharmonic in just a moment.
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That was the BBC Philharmonic Orchestra with conductor Richard Hickox, The Mock Morris, written by composer Percy Aldridge Granger. A pretty short piece there, being a dance. We've got a little bit of a longer symphonic poem on the way here from César Franck. The Accursed Hunter will be played by the Philadelphia Orchestra. If you want an even longer piece of music, though, join Marty Wimmer for The Big One at One. That's at 1 p.m. every afternoon. It might be a familiar work and it might be a surprise, but it will always be something big.

0: Riccardo Muti leading Cesar Franck's music, a symphonic poem called The Accursed Hunter. The hunter went hunting on Sunday, which he was not supposed to do. You heard the Philadelphia Orchestra here on BTPM Classical. This is the world's greatest music tonight in Western New York and Southern Ontario. I'm Genevieve Randall. There are two more of our Tuesday summer concert series featuring the best of concerts by the BPO. Two of them. So one of them is tomorrow, 7 p.m., and another one the following Tuesday. Don't miss the final two concerts of the season from the BPO. In just a moment, music from The English Patient with a selection of Gabriel Yared's score, played by La Pietà and Angèle Dubeau.
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From La Pietà and Angèle Dubose's full collection of some themes from favorite movies. 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

0: A ballet suite from Le Patineur, music about ice skating from Giacomo Meyerbeer. That was the Philadelphia Orchestra wrapping up this hour. There is more on the way, though. Don't worry. We've got great music to accompany you throughout your Monday evening. 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
0: I'm Genevieve Randall. Beethoven was tasked with an important job having to do with a ballet. That's coming up in about 13 minutes. Right now, Colm Carey and Alison Balsam together on a transcription of a keyboard concerto by Johann Sebastian Bach.